0: attack capabilities of frontier AI models.
1: BBC News. For Wyoming Public Radio, I'm Ivy Engel. A video of a bison in Yellowstone National Park tossing a tourist 8 feet in the air went viral earlier this month. Now it's helping doctors identify the man's injuries. Wyoming Public Radio's Teal Davis has more.
2: Grandfather Carl McDaniel is airborne and spinning after being struck by a bison in the video. Moments before being hit, McDaniel directed his 13-year-old grandson to run in the opposite direction. The grandfather dodged the bison several times by weaving through nearby trees. Montana photographer Mike McLeod filmed the encounter. He says the pair were about 120 yards from the animal. The National Park Service recommends visitors maintain a minimum of 25 yards from bison.
3: You know, he was trying to do the right thing, and it was very important to him.
2: McLeod says doctors used the video to help identify potential injuries and how McDaniel landed. The footage also reassured McDaniel, despite the poor outcome, he acted appropriately during the encounter. The grandfather is now recovering from 4 breaks in his femur in a Montana hospital. For Wyoming Public Radio and Report for America, I'm Teal Davis.
1: More areas in the Mountain West are getting a new badge of honor, a certification that says they're good places to see the stars and the Milky Way through the nonprofit Dark Sky. The certification requires communities to reduce light pollution, but it also helps market these destinations to potential travelers. That's what Colorado is hoping to cash in on with its new stargazing trail. Colorado Tourism Office Director Tim Wolf says the new map helps visitors find the state's certified dark places.
4: I see it as an enhancement to those communities that if you're in that location and then you do a search, that you're like, wow, I'm real close to this dark sky. Let's go ahead and do this.
1: More than 80 places in our region are certified with dark sky. There are 3 in Wyoming. This is Wyoming Public Radio News.
5: House. Welcome into our Tuesday evening listening. I'm Steve Seal. Off to Paris with Gershwin. And how could the piece be more appropriately titled? An American in Paris. That's about 10 minutes away. And it's Fanny Mendelssohn here first. This overture played by the Women's Philharmonic, led by Joanne Folletta.

0: Wyoming Public Media presents recorded concerts from the Grand Teton Music Festival. The 65th season opened with Rachmaninoff's timeless and melodically rich second piano concerto featuring pianist Tanner Jordan. We'll also hear Tchaikovsky's Symphony No. 5. It's the Grand Teton Music Festival Orchestra Concert, recorded live Thursday night at 8 and Sunday afternoon at 4 on Classical Wyoming, streaming at wyomingpublicmedia.org.
1: We're off to Paris now, and we'll be dodging cars and I suppose some scooters as well. I don't know, would they ride Vespas in Paris? Those are Italian. Not saying that they don't ride Italian scooters in Paris, but we'll be dodging the Citroens and Peugeots here as we head off with George Gershwin and an American Paris, played here by the Netherlands Philharmonic, conducted by Mario Venzago.

Today's programming is made possible in part by generous gifts from Paul and Chris Cadu, Krista and Bo Johnston, along with Larry and Jennifer.

0: And tomorrow, mostly sunny with a chance for afternoon rain and thunderstorms in most places. Expect patchy smoke in Riverton and Casper. Highs will be in the 80s in many places, into the low 90s in Sheridan, Riverton, and Cheyenne, upper 70s in Rawlins and Laramie.
1: Fantasy and Sea by Robert Schumann, played here by violinist Anna-Sophie Mutter.

0: other day, I came across a post on Threads, the social media site, from the Harlem Collective Opera, asking the question, who is a black classical musician or composer that more people should discover? And I thought, well, this question is right up my alley. Where do I begin? So I just started listing them. Shelley Washington, Jesse Montgomery, Valerie Coleman, Derek Skye, Jonathan Bailey Holland, Carlos Simon, Ashley Jackson. All living, all amazing contemporary composers. Here's a little bit of Derek Skye that I'm going to play for you. By the way, that's only like 1/100th of the list. Prisms, Cycles, Leaps by Derek Skye is on the way this hour. I'm Steve Skill.
1: BBC News with Roisin Hasty. President Zelensky of Ukraine has dismissed the commander of the armed forces, Oleksandr Sirsky. The move comes days after the removal of the popular defense minister, Mikhailo Fedorov, which triggered mass protests. The two men had clashed over the conduct of the war with Russia. The president did praise General Sirsky for his successes on the battlefield.
2: Oleksandr Sirsky delivered results for Ukraine in the defense of Kyiv, the Kharkiv offensive, and the Kursk operation. We have come a long way. Ukraine's defense continues, and every warrior must be treated with dignity. I'm grateful to him and to every one of our warriors for Ukraine's strong positions on the front.
1: He's been replaced by a younger general, Mikhailo Dropati. Mr. Fedorov welcomed the change, calling it a renewed source of hope. France's President Emmanuel Macron has hailed a parliamentary vote to ban children under 15 from accessing social media, posting a collection of dubbing videos of anorexia and other adolescent misuse of social media. He said France had taken a major step in the right direction. Hugh Schofield is in Paris.
3: This was a pledge made by President Macron, a major piece of social legislation to mark the end of his 10 years in office. The measure was approved by a solid majority in the National Assembly, though many on the left voted against. From September, all new accounts will require age verification. People under 15 will not be able to open them. From January, the same rule applies to all existing social media accounts. Skeptics question the scheme's viability, but the government insists the online tools to put the age checks in place are effective and safe.
1: OpenAI has disclosed that its advanced artificial intelligence models independently hacked another tech company to steal information they needed to pass an internal evaluation. The AI agents managed to break out of a restricted sandbox testing environment to carry out the cyber attack on Hugging Face. Cuba says it's received the first installment of a United States aid package worth $100 million amid deepening U.S. economic pressure on the island's communist leadership. The aid package was proposed in May when the U.S. intensified sanctions and imposed an oil blockade, causing severe fuel shortages and nationwide blackouts. Speaking in Miami as planes were being loaded with aid, Jeremy Lewin, the State Department's senior official for foreign assistance, explained how it would be distributed.
4: Catholic Relief Services, Caritas Cuba, and the local priests and parishioners are going to distribute the assistance directly, so there's very little, if any, opportunity for the regime to interfere with the delivery of assistance. This is something we've been negotiating in our ongoing diplomatic talks with the regime, and we're pleased to say they have agreed in principle to allow these distributions to occur.
5: For Wyoming Public Radio, I'm Ivy Engel. When we hike, bike, or ski through the woods, wildlife often steer clear. But as the Mountain West News Bureau's Rachel Cohen reports, a recent study suggests some animals aren't as spooked by recreators as you might imagine.
6: Researchers in Wyoming's Bridger-Teton National Forest set up motion-triggered speakers that played recordings of the sounds of hikers and bikers. Cameras captured how elk, deer, bears, and other animals responded. Then they added in cell phone data to estimate how many people were in different parts of the forest. Mark Dittmer is one of the researchers with the U.S. Forest Service in Fort Collins, Colorado. He says they found animals in busier spots were less likely to flee or stay on alert when they heard the recreation sounds.
7: In some areas, humans don't really cause this anti-predator response because some individuals, at least, no longer fear those encounters as much.
6: But Dittmer says it's not clear if this is because wildlife are adapting or the more sensitive critters are moving deeper into the woods. For the Mountain West News Bureau, I'm Rachel Cohen.
5: The Canadian helicopter pilot who died while fighting a wildfire in Colorado was honored with a memorial procession yesterday. Nicholas Dale was transported to Denver International Airport with a procession of emergency vehicles along the more than 300-mile route. The 56-year-old Dale was from British Columbia and was part of a contingent of Canadian firefighters who came to help fight the Gold Mountain Fire. Dale's helicopter went down on July 12th. He's one of four firefighters who lost their lives battling Colorado wildfires since late June. The procession started in Montrose in southwest Colorado, went to Grand Junction, and proceeded along Interstate 70 through Glenwood Springs, Vail, and Silverthorne before arriving in Denver. This is Wyoming Public Radio News.
0: Studio, just... Hello there, I'm Steve Seal, and thanks for tuning in for our Tuesday evening listening. A somewhat lesser-known work by Aaron Copland coming up here in about 12 minutes or so, and a couple other American things, actually. But here, a German-British composer and astronomer, as it turns out. He's a very well-rounded individual, and his name was Frederick William Herschel. Lived from 1738 to 1822, and he made legitimate, pretty big discoveries in the field of astronomy. And as we can hear here, he was quite accomplished as a composer as well, and this is his Symphony No. 8.

Taking a look at the forecast for tonight, there's a chance for scattered showers and thunderstorms across the state, especially earlier in the night. Otherwise, mostly cloudy and breezy. Lows will be in the mid-50s to mid-60s, low 50s in Evanston. And tomorrow, mostly sunny with a chance for afternoon rain and thunderstorms in most places. Expect patchy smoke in Riverton and Casper. Highs will be in the 80s in many places, into the low 90s in Sheridan, Riverton, and Cheyenne, upper 70s in Rollins and Laramie.

0: That's called Prisms, Cycles, Leaps by the American composer Derek Sky, played there by the group Bridge to Everywhere. I'm Steve Seal.
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0: 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That was Bo Holten and the Aalborg Symphony Orchestra.
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0: Taking a look at the forecast for tonight, there's a chance for scattered showers and thunderstorms across the state, especially earlier in the night. Otherwise, mostly cloudy and breezy. Lows will be in the mid-50s to mid-60s. Low 50s in Evans. And tomorrow, mostly sunny with a chance for afternoon rain and thunderstorms in most places. Expect patchy smoke in Riverton and Casper. Highs will be in the 80s in many places, into the low 90s in Sheridan, Riverton, and Cheyenne, upper 70s in Rollins and Laramie.
1: Stephen Paulus, known almost, I wouldn't say exclusively, but certainly largely for his choral works, but this is a piece for solo harp of his called Berceuse Lullaby, played here by Yolanda Condonassis.

0: Verses, or Lullaby, by Stephen Paulus, played there by harpist Yolanda Condonasis.
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The mosquitoes are absent, but maybe there are some fireflies. In a Summer Garden by Delius, played there by the Bournemouth Symphony Orchestra, conducted by Richard Hickox.

0: Taking a look at the forecast for tonight, there's a chance for scattered showers and thunderstorms across the state, especially earlier in the night. Otherwise, mostly cloudy and breezy. Lows will be in the mid-50s to mid-60s. Low 50s in Evanston. And tomorrow, mostly sunny with a chance for afternoon rain and thunderstorms in most places. Expect patchy smoke in Riverton and Casper. Highs will be in the 80s in many places, into the low 90s in Sheridan, Riverton, and Cheyenne, upper 70s in Rollins and Laramie.
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0: That is called Youth by the contemporary English composer Edmund Finniss, played by pianist Claire Hammond. I'm Steve Seal. Have a great night.
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0: Taking a look at the forecast for tonight, there's a chance for scattered showers and thunderstorms across the state, especially earlier in the night. Otherwise, mostly cloudy and breezy. Lows will be in the mid-50s to mid-60s. Low 50s in Evanston. And tomorrow, mostly sunny with a chance for afternoon rain and thunderstorms in most places. Expect patchy smoke in Riverton and Casper. Highs will be in the 80s in many places, into the low 90s in Sheridan, Riverton, and Cheyenne, upper 70s in Rawlins and Laramie.
1: In the mid-1990s, Rachel Barton Pine did something outside the box. She released an album that was full of world premieres, music that had never been recorded before, music by composers of color. And on that album includes composer Joseph White, whose father was Spanish and whose mother was Afro-Cuban. Violinist Rachel Barton Pine performs music here by Joseph White. It's his Etude No. 6.

0: Adrian Bolt conducted the London Philharmonic Orchestra. We heard them perform Orchestral Suite No. 3 by Peter Tchaikovsky on Music Through the Night.
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0: String Sextet No. 1 by Johannes Brahms. Performed by an all-star cast including violinist Isaac Stern, cellist Yo-Yo Ma, and violist Jamie Laredo.
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0: There's two versions of that piece of music, one for two pianos and the one we just heard and is heard far more often for orchestra. Variations on a Theme by Haydn, St. Anthony Chorale, it's by Johannes Brahms. Yoel Levy conducted the Atlanta Symphony Orchestra. I'm Jalene Kahn. It's great to have your company. Thanks for being here.
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0: Matinee Musicale, music that was a part of a ballet that earned Benjamin Britten a really nice wage. That music by Benjamin Britten, played by the English Chamber Orchestra under conductor Alexander Gibson. Thanks a lot for being here with me to enjoy these performances. I hope you have a great Wednesday. I'm Jalene Kahn.
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0: Flute Concerto No. 1, Storm at Sea, Antonio Vivaldi, and that was Rebel, conducted by Jörg Michael Schwartz, and Matthias Smalta was the
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0: Symphony number 4, that was the fourth movement, Johannes Brahms, and Ricardo Chailly was conducting the Leipzig Gewandhaus Orchestra. I'm Kevin O'Connor, it's yourclassical.org.
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0: Every so often, well, pretty often, I think, an artist has a flash of brilliance while sketching out a work. Sometimes it comes in a reverie or while sitting in a meadow somewhere, maybe walking while distracted in a crowded marketplace. Whatever the moment was for Jean Sibelius, his muse hit him pretty hard with this violin concerto. He wrote to his wife that this was the first mention of this concerto, that he had just a marvelous opening idea for such a work. Well, turns out the opening was the easy part. Inspiration often is, and we'll hear the fruits of that violin concerto coming up.
1: BBC News with Moira Alderson. The sacked Ukrainian commander-in-chief has defended his battlefield record, saying his forces were again on the offensive, having liberated 700 square kilometres of territory from Russian occupation so far this year. General Oleksandr Syrsky's record had been praised by President Zelensky, even as he announced his dismissal on Tuesday. Meanwhile, Ukraine has carried out fresh strikes against logistics hubs belonging to Russia's biggest online retailer, Wildberries. Paul Adams is in Kyiv.
2: After a week of political turmoil in Ukraine caused by the departure of the country's defense minister, followed last night by the head of the military, President Zelensky is keen to emphasize that the fight is still being taken to Russia. In a post on social media, accompanied by a video of raging fires and apocalyptic columns of thick black smoke, the president said two more logistics hubs involved in supplying the Russian army with drone components, navigation and other equipment had been hit, along with yet another oil depot and five ships in the Black Sea and Sea of Azov.
1: The World Health Organization says the number of fatalities from the current Ebola outbreak in the Democratic Republic of Congo and Uganda has now climbed above 1,000. About 2,500 cases have been recorded since the disease was first detected in May. There's currently no vaccine for the virus. French prosecutors say a modelling scout with ties to Jeffrey Epstein has been found dead at his home outside Paris. Daniel Siat had been suspected of trafficking young women to the late convicted sex offender, though he'd denied wrongdoing, Chichi Azundu reports.
3: The 69-year-old French modelling scout was found dead at his home in the town of Colombes in the suburbs of Paris. An investigation has been opened to determine the cause of his death. Syed's name had appeared thousands of times in the US Department of Justice's document release of investigations into Jeffrey Epstein. He was facing allegations of rape in his home country and was also one of several French men accused of aiding Epstein to traffic and abuse women.
1: The United States is expected to announce a landmark deal with Saudi Arabia later today that would help establish a civilian nuclear program in the kingdom. The agreement could lead to the Saudis enriching their own fuel for nuclear reactors. Here's Frank Gardner.
4: Countries around the region are going to be looking very carefully at exactly what the safeguards of this deal are. And it is slightly looser than the 2009 deal that the US has with the UAE to develop its nuclear civil program. Now, in the case of the Saudi-US uranium deal, this is called a black box deal, whereby the US would have quite a lot of control over how far this goes. And that, I think, will allay some concerns that it's not being farmed out to, say, China or to Russia.
1: Frank Gardner reporting, BBC News.
5: For Wyoming Public Radio News, I'm Charles Pelkey. Wyoming is seeing a steep decline in the number of people paying for Affordable Care Act coverage. That's after Congress let enhanced subsidies expire. Wyoming Public Radio's Hannah Merzbach has more.
6: Wyoming has seen a 22% drop in people paying for health care through the public marketplace, the 13th biggest drop nationwide, according to federal data.
7: You have your daycare providers, your people who work at restaurants. All of a sudden, it's out of reach.
6: Rachel Bozis with the Natrona Collective Health Trust says some people's premiums went from $60 a month to $900. So many are deciding to roll the dice and go uninsured. She says the problem is especially bad in rural Wyoming.
7: There just aren't very many people spread across huge geography. And so it costs a lot to deliver all of that.
6: A recent survey from the Health Foundation found 81% of Wyoming voters say the cost of health care is an extremely or very serious problem. For Wyoming Public Radio, I'm Hannah Merzbach.
5: The Wyoming Game and Fish Department did not waver on its proposal to cut back on wolf hunting this fall. Last week, the commission voted to slash permits to half of last year. Hunting season for the apex predator begins on October 1st, and the state will dole out 22 permits in Wyoming's Trophy Game Zone, the northwest corner of the state. The move comes after the wolf population hit a 20-year low this winter. Only about a third of wolf pups on state-managed land survived due to canine distemper, a measles-like disease. Less hunting could prop up that population. After counting 132 wolves this winter, the state is aiming to recover the population to its objective of 160 wolves and 10 breeding pairs. And for a daily rundown of Wyoming news, check out our daily podcast, Wyoming Debrief. 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
0: Written between May and June of 1748, the oratorio, Handel's masterpiece, Solomon, premiered on March 17th, St. Patrick's Day, 1749, at London's Covent Garden Theater. The title Arrival of the Queen of Sheba wasn't actually Handel's. The nickname was coined by a conductor, Sir Thomas Beecham, popularized through his 1933 and 1955 recordings of the work. Here's from Solomon, Arrival of the Queen of Sheba by Handel, Neville Mariner, and Academy of St. Martin in the Fields.

It should be mostly sunny this morning, but there is a chance of afternoon rain and thunderstorms across most of the state. Expect some patchy smoke in Riverton and Casper. Highs in the 80s in most places, low 90s in Sheridan, Riverton, and Cheyenne, and upper 70s in Rollins and Laramie. The chance of rain and thunderstorms across the state continues into the evening, lows in the mid-50s to low 60s and low 50s in Jackson, Pinedale, and Evanston. And the moon is a waxing gibbous at 63% of full.

0: That was the first movement from the First Symphony by Beethoven. Nicholas Harnoncourt conducted the Chamber Orchestra of Europe.
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0: BBC News with David Harper. The sacked Ukrainian commander-in-chief has defended his battlefield legacy, saying his forces were again on the offensive. General Oleksandr Syrsky's record had been praised by President Zelensky, even as he announced his dismissal on Tuesday. His successor is the popular young general Mykhailo Drapaty. The crisis was triggered when tensions came to a head between the old-school General Syrsky and the now former defence minister Mykhailo Fedorov, who was prioritising drone warfare. Paul Adams is in Kyiv.
1: It wasn't just popular pressure that led to last night's decision to get rid of General Syrsky. That was, I think, the result of days of protracted and lengthy discussions among senior leadership, including senior levels of the military, among whom Mr. Fedorov had a certain number of allies. And that is why, at the end of this process, you have one of those allies, Mykhailo Drapaty, emerging as the new commander-in-chief, a man much younger, much closer to Mykhailo Fedorov in age and outlook. And I think that is why probably the sense of crisis generated over the past week is now easing.
0: Ukraine has carried out fresh strikes against logistic hubs belonging to Russia's biggest online retailer, Wildberries, this time in Krasnodar and Stavropol. Volodymyr Zelensky said they'd been involved in providing the Russian army with drone components and navigation equipment. The World Health Organization says the number of fatalities from the current Ebola outbreak in the Democratic Republic of Congo and Uganda has now exceeded 1,000. Around 2,500 cases have been recorded since the disease was detected in May. Richard Cargaway reports.
2: The death toll from the Ebola outbreak in the Democratic Republic of Congo continues to rise as the virus spreads across five eastern provinces. Ituri accounts for about 80% of confirmed cases and deaths. Health officials say overcrowded displacement camps and population movements in mining areas are fueling transmission. The Africa Union's health agency has appealed for more resources to contain the outbreak. There's still no approved vaccine, although several are in development. Earlier this month, the WHO Director General Tedros Adhanom Ghebreyesus warned that this was now the third largest Ebola outbreak.
0: An investigation is underway in France after a modelling scout with close ties to the late sex offender Jeffrey Epstein was found dead at his home outside Paris. Danielle Sayad was being investigated on suspicion of trafficking young women to Epstein. Reacting to the death, his lawyer said her client was innocent and had been keen to give his version of events. President Trump has threatened retaliatory attacks against Iranian infrastructure every time Tehran fires on a ship in the Strait of Hormuz. Posting on social media, he said the US would destroy a bridge or power plant whenever a missile or drone targeted vessels in the waterway. Iranian media reports say a US missile has hit Larak Island in the strait as tit-for-tat for strikes between Iran and the US continue. World News from the BBC.
3: For Wyoming Public Radio News, I'm Charles Pelkey. A black bear that caused multiple conflicts in Sheridan County was euthanized by Wyoming wildlife officials. Yellowstone Public Radio reports the 4-year-old male black bear was trapped on July 10th by Wyoming Game and Fish after repeated calls that it was getting into garbage cans. Game and Fish personnel made the decision to euthanize the bear instead of relocating it because of its continued presence in residential areas and documented food rewards. Wildlife officials remind residents to keep garbage inside a garage, shed, or other hard-sided structure until the morning of scheduled pickup. They say bungee cords and ratchet straps on tops of lids or rocks on lids will not keep bears from getting into the trash. Some of the best places to see the night sky and Milky Way are in our region. As the Mountain West News Bureau's Rachel Cohen reports, states are getting creative in efforts to attract people who want to travel to see the stars.
4: More than 80 places in the Mountain West are certified as good places to see the night sky with the nonprofit Dark Sky. The certification requires communities to reduce light pollution, but it also helps market these destinations to potential travelers. That's what Colorado is hoping to cash in on with its new stargazing trail. Colorado Tourism Office Director Tim Wolf says it's a new map that helps visitors find the state's dark places and appreciate its natural beauty.
5: Being able to see and experience things as they were before changes in those environments.
4: Colorado has 13 state parks and 8 communities certified with Dark Sky, with more in the pipeline than any other state. Flagstaff, Arizona was the first ever Dark Sky community. Utah has the highest concentration globally, and Idaho is home to the only Dark Sky reserve in the U.S. For the Mountain West News Bureau, I'm Rachel Cohen.
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6: This is the folksy dance movement from Aaron Copland's hit 1938 ballet, Billy the Kid. Features a chaotic onstage drunken celebration by the posse after they capture the notorious outlaw, famous for its use of polytonality, playing the same tune in two different keys simultaneously. See if you can pick up on that. In celebration from Billy the Kid, Aaron Copland, we have Hugh Wolf conducting the St. Paul Orchestra.

0: 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Thanks to Brian and Bridget Fothair, Susan McDowell, and Lynn Moore and Michael Judkins. 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The 65th season opened with Rachmaninoff's timeless and melodically rich second piano concerto featuring pianist Tanner Jordan. We'll also hear Tchaikovsky's Symphony No. 5. It's the Grand Teton Music Festival Orchestra Concert, recorded live Thursday night at 8 and Sunday afternoon at 4 on Classical Wyoming, streaming at wyomingpublicmedia.org.
1: This is sort of a convoluted take on The Legend of Faust, a grand opera in five acts by Charles Gounod, to a French libretto by Jules Barbier and Michel Carré, taken from Carré's play Faust et Marguerite, which in turn is loosely based on Johann Wolfgang von Goethe's Faust. It was first met with a bit of indifference, produced in Paris originally in 1859. The opera had its New York premiere a few years later. Since that time, Faust has probably had more productions than any other opera, 2,000 performances plus at the Paris Opera alone. Here's a Faust ballet music, Charles Gounod, Seiji Ozawa, and the Boston Symphony Orchestra.

0: It should be mostly sunny this morning, but there is a chance of afternoon rain and thunderstorms across most of the state. Expect some patchy smoke in Riverton and Casper. Highs in the 80s in most places, low 90s in Sheridan, Riverton, and Cheyenne, and upper 70s in Rollins and Laramie. The chance of rain and thunderstorms across the state continues into the evening, lows in the mid-50s to low 60s and low 50s in Jackson, Pinedale, and Evanston. And the moon is a waxing gibbous at 63% of full.
1: Composed in 1904, George Enesco's Cantabile e Presto was originally written as a competitive examination piece, or sometimes called concours, for flute students at the Paris Conservatory, dedicated to the eminent flutist Paul Tafanel. Here is that Cantabile and Presto, George Enesco, Laurel Zucker, flute, and the pianist here, Paul Switzler.

0: Symphony No. 3, Polish Finale there by Peter Tchaikovsky. That was the Royal Philharmonic Orchestra. I'm Kevin O'Connor. Have a great day.
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0: Saint-Saëns was a musical prodigy. You can say that about a lot of composers. What you can't say about a lot of composers is that they were also a poet, a playwright, philosopher, astronomer, acoustics expert, travel writer, and even an animal rights activist. Saint-Saëns was fascinated by, well, by a lot, clearly, but certainly by animals. With this suite, he brought a musical menagerie to life. Lions, tortoises, elephants, kangaroos, birds, fish, pianists. Seriously, Saint-Saëns named pianists among the many wild creatures in his Carnival of the Animals. You'll hear it this hour. And please, don't feed the pianists.
1: BBC News with David Harper. American lawmakers and Israeli officials have expressed concern over a landmark nuclear deal between the US and Saudi Arabia that's expected to be announced today. The agreement would see Washington help Riyadh establish a civilian nuclear program that could lead to the Saudis enriching their own fuel for nuclear reactors. Our international editor Jeremy Bowen says a deal of this nature has been in the works for a number of years.
2: Under Joe Biden, it was supposed to be one of the big sweeteners that would come if the Saudis had normalized relations with the Israelis. And now all that went out of the window after the 7th of October. The Saudis, they're saying that there has to be progress, concrete progress towards a Palestinian state before they'd even contemplate that. But Donald Trump separated it from that process of normalization and went ahead with the negotiations.
1: Supporters of Venezuela's ousted president Nicolas Maduro have begun gathering outside the New York court where he's due to appear within hours. The hearing could confirm a trial date in June next year on drug trafficking, narco-terrorism and firearms charges, which Mr. Maduro denies. The former leader and his wife Celia Flores have been held in jail in New York since U.S. forces snatched them from their compound in Caracas in January. Venezuela is now led by Maduro's former vice president Delcy Rodriguez. The EU's Food Safety Agency has reduced the acceptable level of a chemical found widely in drinking water. The decision follows new evidence about the effects of trifluoroacetic acid, or TFA. Here's our Global Affairs reporter, Joanna Keane.
3: TFA is known as a forever chemical because of the amount of time it takes to break down. It comes from substances including pesticides and ends up in groundwater, soil and food crops. New studies have found it can change levels of thyroxine, the hormone that regulates the body's metabolism. The research has prompted the EFSA to reduce the safe daily amount to a level 3.5 times lower than the previous one. EU member states are expected to take the decision into account as they continue to monitor chemicals in drinking water.
1: Ukraine's new commander-in-chief says he's been tasked with planning new operations inside Russia and boosting the armed forces' capabilities. General Mykhailo Drapaty replaces Oleksandr Sirsky, whose old school of combat came into conflict with the former defence minister's espousal of drone and robotic warfare. In Russia, the Kremlin spokesperson Dmitry Peskov mocked the changes at the top of Ukraine's defence ministry and armed forces.
4: I don't think it will lead to any changes on the front line. The dynamics are well known. The Russian armed forces are continuing offensive actions right along the front line. As for all these upheavals, they're affecting the Kyiv regime. It's trembling from within. That can be seen with the naked eye.
1: World News from the BBC.
5: For Wyoming Public Radio News, I'm Charles Pelkey. Wyoming is seeing a steep decline in the number of people paying for Affordable Care Act coverage. That's after Congress let enhanced subsidies expire. Wyoming Public Radio's Hannah Merzbach has more.
6: Wyoming has seen a 22% drop in people paying for health care through the public marketplace, the 13th biggest drop nationwide, according to federal data.
7: You have your daycare providers, your people who work at restaurants. All of a sudden, it's out of reach.
6: Rachel Bozis with the Natrona Collective Health Trust says some people's premiums went from $60 a month to $900. So many are deciding to roll the dice and go uninsured. She says the problem is especially bad in rural Wyoming.
7: There just aren't very many people spread across huge geography. And so it costs a lot to deliver all of that.
6: A recent survey from the Health Foundation found 81% of Wyoming voters say the cost of health care is an extremely or very serious problem. For Wyoming Public Radio, I'm Bach.
5: The Wyoming Game and Fish Department did not waver on its proposal to cut back on wolf hunting this fall. Last week, the commission voted to slash permits to half of last year. Hunting season for the apex predator begins on October 1st, and the state will dole out 22 permits in Wyoming's Trophy Game Zone, the northwest corner of the state. The move comes after the wolf population hit a 20-year low this winter. Only about a third of wolf pups on state-managed land survived due to canine distemper, a measles-like disease. Less hunting could prop up that population. After counting 132 wolves this winter, the state is aiming to recover the population to its objective of 160 wolves and 10 breeding pairs. And for a daily rundown of Wyoming news, check out our daily podcast, Wyoming Debrief. 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
0: I'm Aaron Kane. It's great to be with you this hour. Coming up later this hour, The Carnival of the Animals by Camille Saint-Saëns. Musical depictions of many animals, including birds and fish. Here is something right now that takes its name from a bird that has a reputation for stealing shiny things, the magpie. La Gazza Ladra, the Thieving Magpie, the opera by Gioachino Rossini. Here is the overture performed by the Atlanta Symphony Orchestra, conducted by Yoel Levy.

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1: Camisa Sanz had just returned from a concert tour that had not gone particularly well, so he wanted to take his mind off of things to lighten his heart a bit. He did so by writing a slightly silly, slightly satirical, sweet 14 musical depictions of animals. Well, maybe 12, if you don't count fossils or pianists as animals. Here is The Carnival of the Animals by Sanz.

0: It should be mostly sunny this morning, but there is a chance of afternoon rain and thunderstorms across most of the state. Expect some patchy smoke in Riverton and Casper. Highs in the 80s in most places, low 90s in Sheridan, Riverton, and Cheyenne, and upper 70s in Rawlins and Laramie. The chance of rain and thunderstorms across the state continues into the evening, lows in the mid-50s to low 60s and low 50s in Jackson, Pinedale, and Evanston. And the moon is a waxing gibbous at 63% of full.
1: Let's listen to J.S. Bach's work now, one of his most popular keyboard works, widely performed over the last few hundred years, but now it's adapted for the harp consort and Andrew Lawrence King.

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0: Wyoming Public Radio's Leadership Circle is a group of listeners who contribute substantially to support the station's programming. Special thanks to Patty and Dave Schultz, Jennifer and Michael Wade, along with Kurt and Jennifer Quinlevin.
1: W.C. was inspired by the sea. He was also inspired by artistic depictions of the sea, especially a Japanese woodblock print called The Great Wave of Off Kanagawa, which was what it sounds like, a dramatic image of the sea and of one big wave in particular. W.C. chose the image for the cover page of the published score of his three-movement work for orchestra, La Mer, performed here by the Cleveland Orchestra, conducted by Pierre Boulez.

0: It should be mostly sunny this morning, but there is a chance of afternoon rain and thunderstorms across most of the state. Expect some patchy smoke in Riverton and Casper. Highs in the 80s in most places, low 90s in Sheridan, Riverton, and Cheyenne, and upper 70s in Rawlins and Laramie. The chance of rain and thunderstorms across the state continues into the evening, lows in the mid-50s to low 60s and low 50s in Jackson, Pinedale, and Evanston. And the moon is a waxing gibbous at 63%. Full.
1: Swedish composer Wilhelm Stenhammar was very much inspired by the musical language of German composers like Mendelssohn, Brahms, Wagner, and Bruckner. Here is an overture that he wrote called Excelsior, performed by the Gothenburg Symphony Orchestra.

0: Excelsior by Wilhelm Stenhammer, performed by the Gothenburg Symphony Orchestra, conducted by Nima Järvi.
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1: Minneapolis. Many composers have been captivated by Georges Bizet's opera Carmen. Spanish composer and violin virtuoso Pablo de Sarasate wrote this Carmen fantasy when Carmen the opera was only about a decade old. Here to play it, Hilary Hahn with the Frankfurt Radio Symphony Orchestra.

0: Something that Mozart started composing in Vienna, but finished in Moravia. The Mozarts had fled Vienna to escape a smallpox epidemic. They got out of Vienna, but they did not get away from the variola virus. Both Wolfgang and his sister contracted and recovered from smallpox while he wrote that small symphony, the Symphony No. 6, played there by the Prague Chamber Orchestra, conducted by Charles McCarris.
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0: We know our dedicated listeners have countless options when it comes to investing their philanthropic dollars. 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
1: 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We'll also hear Tchaikovsky's Symphony No. 5. 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
2: Tchaikovsky wrote this piano concerto with one pianist in mind, Nikolai Rubinstein. His boss at the conservatory, where Tchaikovsky was a professor, but his boss hated it. At first, Rubinstein changed his tune after someone else got to play it at the very successful premiere of Tchaikovsky's Piano Concerto No. 1. Here it is, played by pianist Haochen Zhang with the Lahti Symphony Orchestra.

0: The opening Sinfonia from the comic opera Don Pasquale by Gaetano Donizetti. That was the St. Cecilia Orchestra, conducted by Myung-Won Chung.
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Are you a Beethoven Symphony super fan? If you are, this music might sound familiar, like the beginning of Beethoven's Sixth Symphony, his Pastoral Symphony. There is a good reason. Is it because it's by Beethoven? Well, no. It is in the same key, though, and it is a symphony. It's even a pastoral symphony. Given that name by its composer, Alexander Glazunov, who was deliberately referencing the opening of Beethoven's Pastoral Symphony with this music. But do the similarities stop there? Well, you'll find out when you hear Glazunov's Pastoral Symphony later this hour.

0: Say what you like about Bacchus, the guy knew how to throw a party. The Bacchanal from the opera Samson and Delilah by Camille Saint-Saëns. That was the Minnesota Orchestra, conducted by Eiji Owe. I'm Aaron Kane. Thanks for listening.
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0: There's not much guesswork as to what Ottorino Respighi was getting at with Pines of Rome. According to Respighi, in Pines of Rome, he uses nature as a point of departure in order to recall memories and vision. The centuries-old trees which dominate the Roman landscape become witnesses to the principal events of Roman life. Each movement paints a picture of everyday events and how nature is connected to them. Stay with me for Respighi's Pines of Rome. It's coming up in just 20 minutes.
1: BBC News with David Harper. The US Secretary of State has sought to allay fears that a landmark civilian nuclear power deal with Saudi Arabia that's expected to be formally announced shortly could eventually allow Riyadh to have nuclear weapons. Marco Rubio, on a visit to the Philippines, insisted Washington would not sign up to any agreement that could lead to nuclear proliferation. Sarah Smith reports from Washington.
2: The nuclear deal is a commercial agreement for US companies to run nuclear power plants in Saudi

0: Wyoming Public Media presents recorded concerts from the Grand Teton Music Festival. The 65th season opened with Rachmaninoff's timeless and melodically rich Second Piano Concerto featuring pianist Tanner Jordan. We'll also hear Tchaikovsky's Symphony No. 5. 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
1: 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The Suite in the Old Style by Alfred Schnittke finishes the hour with Moscow Virtuosi, conducted by Vladimir Spivakov.

0: You could call it a Baroque pastiche. That's the suite in the old style composed by Alfred Schnittke. Vladimir Spivakov on the podium conducting the Moscow Virtuosi. I'm Scott Blankenship.
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0: Your tastes tend to change as you get older and as you gain experience. You might get more thoughtful, more contemplative, maybe even a little wiser for the wear. Just look to the last few piano sonatas by Mozart if you want a good example of a composer that has gained that experience and refined their craft accordingly. Coming up in less than 25 minutes, you'll hear a perfect pianist for the last piano sonata that Mozart wrote. Stay with me, you'll hear Angela Hewitt tackle the hunting themes in the piano sonata number 18.
1: BBC News with David Harper. The United States and Saudi Arabia have signed a landmark multi-billion dollar civilian nuclear power development agreement. Earlier, the US Secretary of State Marco Rubio sought to allay fears that it could eventually allow Riyadh to produce nuclear weapons.
2: When the moment is appropriate, we'll put out that in writing. We have to do it with Congress anyways, so we'll certainly do it publicly. But suffice it to say, the U.S. is not going to reach any agreement with any country in the world that leads to the risk of proliferation.
1: The deal should provide billions of dollars for the U.S. nuclear industry and help soothe relations that have been strained by the Iran conflict. Gary O'Donoghue is in Washington.
3: We're looking at a 30-year deal to build civil nuclear capacity, in other words, for electricity purposes. And it looks as though what the US normally demands in these deals, and it looks like they may have relaxed or be in the process of relaxing some of those requirements, does seem as if the US may be allowing the Saudis to enrich uranium on their own soil. That's not something they've allowed with other countries like the UAE in the region when they've helped build nuclear capacity. And it looks

0: 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A special thanks to John and Jenny Stark, Suzanne Harris, along with Jeff and Susan Campbell, members of the Leadership Circle.
1: Despite the popular misconception that Chopin's Waltz No. 6 must be played in exactly C literal seconds, it's actually a musical miniature. It was the publisher that put that label on there with the intention to mean small or miniature. But this eventually led to Bugs Bunny famously calling it the Minute Waltz by Chopin. If you know, you know.

That's Angela Hewitt playing Mozart's last piano sonata. That's the piano sonata number 18. Coming up in just a moment, you'll hear two pieces that might put you in mind of being outdoors. Green by Michael Torkey and Songs of the Auvergne by Joseph Canteloube. Stay close.

0: Originally titled Verdant Music, now it's Green by Michael Torkey. That was David Zinman on the podium conducting the Baltimore Symphony Orchestra. I'm Scott Blankenship.
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2: Pianist Min Kwan celebrates America the Beautiful with the help of many friends on her new album. And among them was drummer Stuart Copeland from The Police. He contributed America Quite Beautiful, a musical variation on America the Beautiful, and it builds on the Americana aspect. But if you know Stuart's drumming style, you know his rhythmic lens is very different. Here's Yun Kwan Costello violin and Min Kwan piano.

0: In weather tonight, a chance of rain and thunderstorms across the state continues into the evening. Lows in the mid-50s to low 60s and low 50s in Jackson, Pinedale, and Evanston. There's a flood watch across most of the state. The moon is a waxing gibbous at 63% of full. Tomorrow, a decent chance of thunderstorms across most of the state. Only showers in Gillette and sunny in Rock Springs, though. There could be some smoke in Pinedale. Highs in the 80s down into the 70s in Laramie and Rawlins.
1: The reaction of the audience at the premiere of Dvorak's Symphony No. 9 broke concert etiquette entirely. The Carnegie Hall audience stood and applauded after every single movement, forcing Dvorak up out of his box to bow again and again. And a New York critic named W.J. Henderson gave such a rave review, he actually spent more time defending Dvorak's politics than the music. Here's the first movement of his Symphony No. 9 from The New World.

0: The first movement from Antonín Dvořák's Symphony No. 9 from the New World. Gustavo Dudamel conducting the Los Angeles Philharmonic Orchestra.
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0: diplomatic immunity in that regard, and that there is no case to be heard. I'm not sure how much success they will have in that regard, but that will be the line that they will be taking, not just for Nicolas Maduro, but for his wife, the former First Lady Celia Flores, too.
1: Spanish authorities have ordered the evacuation of several communities west of Madrid because of a fast-moving wildfire. The blaze in Toledo province spread as hundreds of firefighters made progress against another one north of the capital. In Guadalajara, the prime minister said more than 1,000 square kilometers had already burnt this year. This is the World News from the BBC.
2: For Wyoming Public Radio News, I'm Jordan Geis. Summer monsoon rains are delivering much-needed moisture, but as the Mountain West News Bureau's Rachel Cohen reports, they also mean risk of floods and mudslides.
3: Rain can quickly escalate to dangerous flooding in steep canyons, dry washes, or downstream of land recently scorched by wildfires. Jillian Felton is a meteorologist with the National Weather Service in Grand Junction, Colorado.
4: With those burn scars, the soil can become hydrophobic, meaning that a lot of that water that falls into the soil is just going to run right off of it. So debris flows are a big concern.
3: Floodwaters this past weekend pushed mud and trees from the Cottonwood Fire in Utah down Beaver Canyon, forcing evacuations. Mudslides from heavy rains also disrupted travel in Colorado, closing portions of Interstate 70 and smaller roads. The National Weather Service warns more storms this week mean additional flood risk throughout the region. For the Mountain West News Bureau, I'm Rachel Cohen.
2: The National Weather Service has issued a flash flood warning for most of Wyoming, with excessive rain expected today and tomorrow. A black bear that caused multiple conflicts in Sheridan County was euthanized by Wyoming wildlife officials. Yellowstone Public Radio reports the 4-year-old male black bear was trapped on July 10th by Wyoming Game and Fish officials after repeated calls that it was getting into garbage cans. Game and Fish personnel made the decision to euthanize the bear instead of relocating it because of its continued presence in residential areas and documented food rewards. Wyoming officials remind residents to keep garbage inside a garage, shed, or other hard-sided structure until the morning of scheduled pickup. They say bungee cords and ratchet straps on top of lids or rocks on lids will not keep bears from getting into the trash. This is Wyoming Public Radio News, available daily online at wyomingpublicmedia.org.
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5: Hi, I'm Scott Blankenship with music by Claude Debussy for you next. Don't you just love his style? He favored subtle juxtaposition of ideas over their lengthy development. Quiet sounds were preferred over loud, and he was so good at painting pictures in your mind. With each movement, he takes you to some ethereal place in this music, some place that's largely left to your imagination as you listen. Up with puffy, candy-colored clouds in the first movement, the third puts you amid moon-slivered waves, with a mysterious siren song emerging. But the middle movement is next. It comes from Nocturnes, Fête, Festivals. Bernard Haitink conducts the Royal Concertgebouw Orchestra.

0: Members of Wyoming Public Radio's Leadership Circle play a large role in supporting the public radio service that so many of us in Wyoming rely on. Thanks to Larry Lauver, Caroline Kirsch, and Craig Russell, along with Ela and Curdy Patel.
1: Processional music by Ruth Gipps is coming up in a little bit more than 10 minutes after this Brandenburg Concerto No. 2 by Johann Sebastian Bach. Yahya Ling conducts the Scottish Chamber Orchestra and Rolf Smedvig plays trumpet.

0: In weather tonight, a chance of rain and thunderstorms across the state continues into the evening. Lows in the mid-50s to low 60s and low 50s in Jackson, Pinedale, and Evanston. There's a flood watch across most of the state. The moon is a waxing gibbous at 63% of full. Tomorrow, a decent chance of thunderstorms across most of the state. Only showers in Gillette and sunny in Rock Springs, though. There could be some smoke in Pinedale. Highs in the 80s down into the 70s in Laramie and Rollins.
1: Sergei Prokofiev wrote the 12 piano pieces, Music for Children, in the summer of 1935. 6 years later, with the Soviet Union at war, he picked seven of them and orchestrated them for a small orchestra as Summer Day, trading the schoolroom piano for strings and woodwinds. Here's Ronald Korp conducting the New London Orchestra.

0: 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I'm Scott Blankenship.
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